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0: 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UDA petitions IBC over alleged DCP campaign vandalism. 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
0: The United Democratic Alliance has petitioned the Independent Electoral and Boundaries Commission to investigate alleged electoral breaches by the Democracy for the Citizens Party and its Onkalu parliamentary by-election candidate Sami Kamau Ngodho. Through lawyer Adrian Kamodo, UDA cited the destruction of its candidate's campaign billboards in Captain Town, saying the incident reflects growing political intolerance ahead of the July 16th by-election. However, Ngodho has distanced himself as the DCP party from the vandalism, condemning all forms of political violence and urging supporters to express their views peacefully through the ballot rather than by destroying opponents' property. Meanwhile, the government has announced fresh measures to improve access to affordable financing for micro, small and medium enterprises as part of efforts to spur business growth and job creation. Speaking at a Kenya Development Corporation Customer Forum, MSME Principal Secretary Susan Mangeni said, the government is developing flexible lending products tailored for young entrepreneurs, women, persons with disabilities and fresh graduates to bridge the financing gap facing small businesses. Meanwhile, KDC Director General Nora Ratemo said the corporation will begin valuing collateral at market value instead of forced sale value, a move expected to enable more businesses to qualify for affordable loans. In international news, China and Kenya are seeking to deepen cooperation in media, culture and emerging technologies through the 2026 Seeing China Hubei Media Week in Africa, themed Sharing, Exchanging, Cooperating, Innovating. The week-long event, which opened on Friday, brings together broadcasters, filmmakers, government officials and media professionals to explore collaboration in content creation, artificial intelligence, talent development and cultural exchanges. Speaking at the opening ceremony, Tang Jiejun, Council of the Chinese Embassy in Kenya, said the initiative will help deepen friendship between the Chinese and African people while supporting broader China-Africa cooperation. For more on this and other stories, log on to www.capitalfm.africa. That's Capital Newsbeat. I'm Nicolas Opioi.
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2: Capital Weather.
3: A very, very good morning. It is the final day of June 2026. Let's take a look at what's happening with your weather in Nairobi. Cold, crisp, 16 degrees right about now, cloudy skies. In Mombasa, 23 degrees, partly cloudy skies there too. Kakamega at 18 degrees Celsius, clear weather in terms of Kakamega. And if you are in Kisumu, it's humid fairly at 18 degrees though, with highs of 29 expected for today. Clear skies right there. That's your weather update. We are about to kickstart Capital in the morning. I'm Malika. Hello, hello.
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0: YMCA. How you doing today? That's a jam that's definitely going to get you grooving on this Tuesday. It's Capital in the Morning. Right about now, though, I want to take a look at what's happening with your traffic. And even as we dive into that, do you know about the vehicle inspection that NTSA has clarified? And what exactly have they said about it? I'm going to tell you.
1: Kenya, our lifeline is under threat. The Mau Forest Complex, our largest water tower feeding 12 major rivers and millions of lives, needs us. 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
2: Capital Traffic and Travel.
0: Alrighty, looking at your roads first off, I'm seeing clear, very nice movement on Limuru Road. If you are, let's say, around Red Hill Road, things are looking good as well. Airport North Road, a bit busy in patches, but otherwise okay. Outer Ring Road, similarly okay. And Thika Super Highway, just near Muthaiga Square, a little bit of a build-up, but not very, very much. Okay, so if you've been thinking about the NTSA's announcement that, you know, motor vehicles, private motor vehicles even, which are older than 4 years, are going to be annually inspected. And that's supposed to have kicked in from July 1st. But you know, there was a conversation with Parliament. This rule has not yet kicked in because they need to vet the places that are actually going to be inspecting the cars. And so NTSA is still working on that. But here's the thing, they have said, listen, traffic officers cannot enforce this mandatory inspection requirement during routine checks. So you know, when the man in blue pulls you over, he cannot ask you, this vehicle, has it been inspected? Show me the details, is what I'm assuming they mean. So yeah, they cannot enforce that mandatory inspection. I tell you, you need to go. I'm sending you there. You need to stop driving right now. Oh, at least that's what I understand from this. And they further say that information on implementation of these rules will be communicated to the public in due course. Yeah. According to NTSA, Kenya has more than 6 million registered vehicles. And based on charges, the government is seeking to collect at least 12 billion shillings annually if all registered vehicles fall into categories that paid all these inspection fees, booking fees and beyond. So yeah, with that payday, I assume our roads will be smooth as butter. Those potholes that we have named, are so familiar with, have befriended, shall not

0: She ain't you. Oh, yeah, she doesn't know football like you used to know it, you know? I'm sure this World Cup has led to a lot of relationships having different dynamics. I'm Malika with you on Capital in the Morning, and I was informed that, you know what, people are also at home watching Netherlands and Morocco gone into extra time, and European giants Netherlands are, of course, facing Morocco, the only African side to reach a World Cup semi-final in the last 32 of the 2026 edition. Match happening in Mexico, Monterrey Stadium, and actually a lot of people across board have said, my goodness, this is one that's kept us up. Somebody literally commented online, polite request, and this was the official football conversation channel, no further games go to extra time, really destroyed my sleep tonight. Well, since my football knowledge is rudimentary at best, Adnan is here to tell me his predictions for how this match is going to play out.
1: Malika, if your football, like, if you are bad at football, I'm even worse.
0: Seriously?
1: I am even worse.
0: I thought
1: worse.
0: You were, like, locked in.
1: I am not locked in at all.
0: Oh, my goodness.
1: But there's something in my heart of hearts that's telling me that Morocco is definitely going to win this one.
0: Yeah?
1: Yeah.
0: I have a feeling. I think Laban can chime in and tell us his prediction as well, because I know that he's very much committed to watching what's going on the pitch right now. Laban, what do you think?
2: I'd go Netherlands.
0: Yeah?
2: Yeah, Netherlands are the ones who are taking this one.
0: Is it simply because of the talent on the pitch? Is it a hunch or is it like this intuition?
2: I think it's there for Netherlands. Although Morocco have had a very good outing in the US. In the US, Canada and Mexico. I have to remember that it's the three countries that are hosting. But for this one, the only thing with penalties, it's a game of luck, and also how well you can control manage yourself, your emotions. If you let those ones go, nerves of steel, as they call it. If you let it go,
0: did you watch that video of Ronaldo crashing out in the locker room?
2: No, not yet.
0: Eh? You haven't seen that video?
2: No, no.
0: Oh my goodness. I was like, what is happening here? But people said valid. Okay, valid. Eh, sour, sour. Let's see. Does Messi do that? I don't know. Let's take a look at the traffic in a bit.
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0: Alrighty, let's see what's going on with your traffic. Looking at your roads, particularly Thika Super Highway, as you come on down past Utalii Hotel, it has picked up quite a bit of congestion right now. Moving slowly towards Muthaiga Square, Red Hill Road is looking fine, very clear on that side. James Gishuru up towards Waiaki, similarly moving well, and Red Hill Link Road as well. That's your traffic. Any accident, incident you want to report, chime in on the World Cup predictions we've got going on. 0701-984-984 is the number.
4: 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Bring on the love. The conversation everyone.

0: But boy, it's plenty. It's not yet plenty when it comes to the World Cup. Everybody's glued. Netherlands, Morocco, penalties happening. Two penalties each so far from what I can tell. But oh my goodness, it is changing every minute. And to tell you exactly what's happening in the world of sports, Yunia is right here.
1: Capital Sports Update, where sports is taken seriously.
2: Good morning. Germany bowed out of the ongoing FIFA World Cup after losing 4-3 on post-match penalties to Paraguay in Boston. The four-time champions had come back from a goal down but then failed to complete the job as Jose Canale scored the decisive kick for Paraguay.
3: It's Jose Canale. Surely this time for Paraguay. He does score! Paraguay's most powerful World Cup result in their history.
2: The South Americans will face the winner of France versus Sweden in the round of 16 on Saturday. In an earlier match, Brazil scored in the dying seconds to beat Japan 2-1 in another pulsating round of 32 encounter in Houston. Kaisho Sano had given Japan the lead in the first, but Casemiro leveled in the 56th minute before Arsenal winger Gabriel Martinelli scored the winner with the last kick of the game.
4: Now Tanaka quickly on the scene to, well, win it and then lose it. Guimaraes. Pass through. What a ball. Martinelli! Brazil heading through to the round of 16.
2: The match currently on is between the Netherlands and Morocco in Monterrey, with the game deadlocked at 1-1 in extra time. Back to local sports now, and Gor Mahia chair Ambrose Rocher says the technical bench will be given a free hand to identify new players to strengthen the team ahead of the new season. Rocher says the transfer business will be strictly guided by the recommendations of head coach Charles Okono.
5: Then you will be hearing different comments about, oh, that player is not worth recruiting, or that player is being relieved unfairly. Also, those are not matters for us to decide on, because that is within the province of our technical bench.
2: The FKF Premier League champions will be playing in three major competitions, including the CAF Champions League. And finally, National Under-17s girls football team coach Mildred Cheche says they are mentally prepared to face South Africa in the World Cup qualifiers this weekend. Cheche expects an aggressive approach from their opponents and has prepared her girls for the same. The junior starlets will face South Africans in the first leg of the Lucas Moripe Stadium on Saturday before the return leg in Nairobi a week later. And that's your sports update. For more on these and other stories, log on to sports.africa. I'm Yunia Amunga.
1: Capital Sports Update. Up to the minute sports, where sports is taken seriously.

0: Alrighty, back to back with Drake right there. Some serious energy and emotion coming through from trigger fingers to Twitter fingers. Okay, we see it. And back to back is exactly what Morocco has delivered. Well, in what has been considered pretty much one of the best matches of the round of 32, ultimately, we got all the drama we wanted too. Pretty evenly matched sides going toe-to-toe, Netherlands, Morocco, all the way to penalties. Morocco did hold their nerve, by the way, won with 3-2 penalties in the end. And many are saying you could say they deserve it, and also they were the better side on the night. My prediction was 3-4 in favor of Morocco, so I was a bit close. I'm the last person who's going to give you very technical predictions when it comes to football. However, it is 7 o'clock. 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Terms and conditions do apply. Yunia is, of course, here to bring you the news. But I must ask you, Yunia, were you rooting for Morocco when it came to this match versus the Netherlands?
1: Well, I have a soft spot for the Netherlands.
0: Mm. Oh!
1: Yes, I have a soft spot for the Netherlands. But, well, I was torn in between.
0: Okay.
1: Yeah, I was torn in between. But let's just say I was for Netherlands.
0: Oh.
1: Yeah.
0: So a little bit of a heartbreak moment,
1: yeah,
0: for you right,
1: exactly,
0: now.
1: Exactly. Okay. It was hard to choose. It was hard to choose, to be honest.
0: And as a person who actually watches football, I can understand where you're coming from, unlike me. But right about now, let's get to the news.

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1: Student allegedly shoots self using father's service pistol in Homa Bay. Armed gang disrupts mediation meeting. Onyamasari Amolim Basbak and DR Congo bans mass gatherings to prevent spread of Ebola. Good morning, I'm Yunia Amunga.
0: Capital Newsbeat.
1: A 17-year-old Form 4 student at Maseno National School was found dead with a gunshot wound at Mawego National Polytechnic in Rachuonyo North, Homa Bay County, in an incident that police are treating as a suspected suicide. According to a police incident report, the student's body was discovered on the basketball pitch within the Mawego National Polytechnic compound. The deceased had sustained a gunshot wound to the left side of the head, with a bullet exiting through the right side. Police officers from Kendu Bay Police Station and detectives from the Directorate of Criminal Investigations in Rachuonyo North responded to the scene after receiving a report from a security officer attached to this institution. A stakeholders' meeting convened by the county government of Kisumu to discuss the operationalization of the Nyamasari Amolim satellite bus park ended in chaos on Sunday after armed individuals stormed the venue, vandalized property, and robbed participants. The meeting, held at the Kisumu Social Hall, was organized by the county government through the city department as part of the ongoing court-annexed mediation process aimed at resolving issues surrounding the satellite bus park. The forum brought together representatives from the county government, the county security team, Kisumu Busbuck Transport Company, Kisumu Tuk Tuk Association kiosk owners, hawkers, and members of the Molem and Nyamasaria communities. The Zambian government has signed a landmark partnership with Food for Education aimed at strengthening the country's national school feeding program and expanding its reach from 4.6 million to 5.6 million learners by the end of 2026. Under the agreement, Food for Education will provide technical support across five strategic areas: policy and institutional coordination, program design and operational systems, data and digital innovation, budgeting and financing, and infrastructure development. Zambia's Permanent Secretary for Education Services, Kelvin Mambwe, described universal school feeding as a strategic national investment. Food for Education founder and chief executive officer Wawira Njiro said Zambia was demonstrating how African governments can build sustainable social programs using domestic resources. In other news, mass gatherings are being banned in the Democratic Republic of Congo, capital Kinshasa, as well as three other areas in order to halt the spread of Ebola, the Interior Ministry has said. The current outbreak of the deadly disease has so far been detected in three provinces in the east, some 1,800 miles from Kinshasa. But the authorities fear it spreading to the city of 18 million people. The three other provinces affected by the ban are Shopo, Otuele, and Baswele border, those where Ebola has been confirmed. Prominent figures from DR Congo's opposition parties have criticized the order, alleging that it has been put in place to stifle a protest march scheduled for the 8th of July. And that's your Capital Newsbeat. For more on these and other stories, log on to capital.africa. I'm Yunia Amunga. You're up to date at 5 minutes past seven.
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3: Let's take a look at what's happening with your skies right about now in Eldoret. Sunny with 13 degrees Celsius being the temperature. In the capital here, Nairobi's pretty cloudy, 16 degrees. Kilifi at 25 degrees right now, partly sunny right there. And in Wajir, it's mostly cloudy with 24 degrees being the current temperature. That's your weather, but wherever you are, of course, as you drive your toto to school, how about you let us know what song they would like to listen to? 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

0: Alejandro, what a throwback vibe right here this Tuesday though. Yes, Lady Gaga taking me way back with that one. It's Capital in the Morning. I'm Malika Kazia, keeping you company. And right about now, it's time to dive into a very important conversation because I have a fantastic guest with me in studio, Stella Njunge, the CEO, Managing Director of NCBA Insurance. It is such a pleasure to have you with us. How are you doing today, Stella? You were just telling us, my goodness, the traffic on the road today.
1: Amazing. Yeah. You know, ordinarily you plan your time.
0: Yeah.
1: But a trip that normally takes 50 minutes is taking 45 minutes.
0: No, it's so true. It's yes. So true. Because we even got texts in, somebody saying, yo, Langata Link Leo, it's a lesson and a half, never before seen footage.
1: Yeah, character development. But I guess that's what it's.
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0: I tell you, some of these things really do make us build character. It is how we take it up. But something that happens in life that we can never just assume is those unforeseen circumstances, things yes. like theft, like fire, and more when it comes to your business, when it comes to travel. And that's where NCBA Insurance really, I think, checks in. You know, that insurance company that is regulated by Insurance Regulatory Authority, they're there to offer solutions that are reliable as well. And so I'm really excited to have you here with us to tell us more about it. And when it comes to insurance penetration in this country, I think we have seen lows have been the trend. You know, people don't necessarily think about, oh, insurance is something I must have. It's like almost an afterthought for a lot of SME owners especially. So as we jump right into it, you know, how about you tell us what kind of risks that you've seen businesses face today and how NCBAIG is helping those businesses protect themselves and continue to grow.
1: Thank you very much, and a pleasure to be here this morning. The risks that businesses face in this country are wide and diverse. I think you've mentioned some of them. You've talked about fire. And then the last 2 or 3 years, we've seen a lot of flooding, hitherto unprecedented in certain areas such as Nairobi. You never thought that Westlands, Runda, even our own expressway would be an area where you'd lose your vehicle.
0: Where you need boats.
1: Yeah, you need boats to get home. When you go to the ordinary business, we have issues such as loss of money, whether it's through break-ins, sometimes even through staff, where we can have faults of some kind, electrical high voltage and electronic equipment gets damaged. We have cyber risks with everyone going digital and fully automated. We also have the aspects such as political violence, with the Mandamanos and the other gatherings that are happening in town. We do have various Kenyans who are not of the right kind taking advantage of the situation and are looting businesses, breaking the glass facades that protect businesses. In fact, I was telling someone, growing up in Nairobi, going to town was the in thing because everything was displayed.
0: Yeah.
1: Large displays, lots of light, lots of glass. But when you go now, everything is just chuma. It's boarded up. It kills the experience, but it's necessary. It's necessary. But now you see them boarded up on the inside, but more recently, boarded up even on the outside. You can't see what's inside the shop. So our SME cover does cover political violence risk. If you lose your stock or your shop is damaged, that is some of the covers that we issue at NCBAIG, just to protect your business and help you carry on your day-to-day operations as a business owner.
0: Yeah, absolutely. And I'm seeing, of course, you have specifics like motor insurance, cyber insurance, travel insurance. That was a very interesting one for me, because particularly with the travel insurance, and of course, we've been telling people about it in the last month as well, you offer this really comprehensive plan whereby flight delays are covered and things like that. Can you tell us a little bit more about that travel insurance?
1: Okay. The way travel is structured, Principally, it's supposed to cater for medical expenses should you fall ill when you're outside the country or if you're traveling inside the country. Because if there's one cost that can really tank your trip overseas is you falling in and having to seek medical attention. So that is where you have the high limits. However, it also covers loss of luggage, and that happens. Delayed luggage.
0: Yes.
1: Can you imagine you've just arrived in Paris for a conference and your bag shows up 2 days later and your conference is the next day. So if you'll just have to go to a shop, buy a new outfit, buy your makeup and various other accessories, and that is covered under your travel insurance, just to make sure that the sort of delays that that have occasioned your temporary loss of your luggage is covered. If you lose your luggage entirely, that is also covered. If your flights are delayed and you have to take a different flight, for instance, if you're transiting and you land at the airport and you find that your flight has already taken off for the next stage of your trip, that additional cost trying to look for a new flight is also covered. So it's for that, just to make you comfortable and also to take care of the unforeseen circumstances that sometimes travelers do encounter, and to make sure that we try and make you as comfortable as possible. And should you accidentally fall ill, unfortunately fall ill, that is also covered. You'll be able to get reimbursed for your health expenses.
0: That's amazing, because you know, travel with all of these shida can be a real headache, especially when you're thinking, oh my goodness, where's my luggage? That beautiful blazer I bought for this very important meeting has been left in another country entirely. So something else is your package SME solution. You know, it's pretty different from just traditional business insurance, I believe. What more can we expect from something like that?
1: The traditional SME package, if you go to an ordinary underwriter or an insurance company, is that they'll have to go to the various departments within the insurance company to get a quotation, for instance, for your electronic equipment, for your fire and consequential loss, for your theft, burglary cover, and they assemble all those quotes and then come up with one summation, and that will be the cost of your insurance. For us, it's a one-stop shop. You just come and fill in your form for the SME cover. Mm-hmm. And we have two versions. We have one that is pre-rated, meaning to just indicate what is the total sum assured for your entire business. And we don't have to go into the nitty-gritty of pricing each and every individual risk, and you pay one premium. We have a second version also, where if you want to tailor it specifically to your type of business, you select out of 17 different sections what coverage you require. And then from there, we come up with the price for the insurance that you need. Quite comprehensive, versatile, tailored to your business, and understanding that one size fits all sometimes fits certain category of business, but for those who want a tailored, very specific cover, there's opportunity for you to select what you want.
0: And that's good, because I think with MSMEs especially, it's usually an afterthought when it comes to insurance, and this needs to be something that is catered to, because they feel like not every tier applies to them. But if you're telling them we have something based on you specifically, then you're able to access that much more easily, right?
1: Yes.
0: I think even the informal sector, for example, has traditionally been one space where it's very hard to penetrate when it comes to insurance.
1: Yes.
0: What are your thoughts on trying to get more people to be cognizant that this is something? Because, you know, we see things like fires in Gikomba very often, and businesses raised down, years of hard work, families then are, you know, having such difficulties.
1: Yes.
0: So where is insurance coming in from that angle to also say, hey, this person can access something in this way?
1: We have a segment in insurance called microinsurance, which really caters to what you call the bottom of the pyramid.
0: Mm-hmm.
1: And these covers are availed through various insurance companies. We don't have one right now. What we have for us is under our SME packages for businesses whose turnover is up to $1 billion and a sort of semi-formal in arrangement.
0: Yeah.
1: The reality of businesses in Kenya is a sole proprietor. The owner of the business is the accountant, is the stock manager, he's the one who goes to look for customers, and the marketer, all rolled in one. And we find that even as you're building your business and making sure that you're living your vision and you're driving for growth, you often forget that you can lose your capital not through a bad deal, but through something you actually could have gotten cover for. And that is where I feel business owners need to just take a step back and ask yourself, why don't you transfer that risk to an underwriter? What you can't transfer, for instance, a bad business decision, let that one hit your capital. But for something for which you can actually get insurance, why don't you take it up as a business priority? All you need to do is look for a good underwriter, one with a solid balance sheet, and one with a good claims payment history, which I think is where we have failed many of the insurance customers in this market. Mm. And take up that cover, because it will help you. There's no point of you having gotten a loan from the bank, put your savings into a business, and then one fine day you go and find someone has broken into your shop and taken all your stock, and you don't have an insurance cover. So there you are again, back timing, looking for money, the rent is due, your customers whose stock you are holding, they had paid for stuff and you're not able to fulfill your orders, you have stuff, you could have just taken a cover and all that would have been sorted. So we have to preserve our capital. That is my call to everybody. It took you a long time to set up that savings fund. It took you a lot of effort to get that business loan. Take insurance cover for 15,000-20,000 and you will be able to at least protect yourself from some very fundamental risks. It's not that the risk will not happen. For me, I just tell people it's a question of when. It's going to happen, so be prepared. The same way you came up with your strategic plan, your vision, and you drew it up and you are executing it on a daily basis, protect your capital, protect yourself. That's my message to you.
0: And absolutely, I'm sure you've seen all manner of cases when it comes to insurance cover. So you're speaking from a whole lot of first-hand experience in witnessing how these things can really play out when you have and do not have the cover, vis-a-vis the other one being obviously the safer one. So really, thank you so much for all the insights as we dive into cyber insurance, which is something that a lot of people, again, are thinking, if my business is small, is cyber attack even, you know, something I should worry about? So we're going to jump into cyber threats and cyber insurance, cyber security solutions and more right after the news. So we're going to get Yunia to give us all the details on what's happening in the country before we come back for this important conversation. Stay with us.

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1: Petitioners ask High Court to block planned sale of government's stake in Safaricom. Lobby group moves to stop mandatory annual vehicle inspections, and South African leader warns anti-migrant protesters ahead of an official deadline. Good morning.
0: Capital Newsbeat.
1: Petitioners challenging the government's proposed sale of a 15% stake in Safaricom PLC have urged the High Court to declare the transaction unconstitutional, arguing that it amounts to the unlawful disposal of a strategic national asset. In submissions filed before the Constitutional and Human Rights Division of the High Court, the petitioners, led by Kalonzo Musyoka and Lempa Suyaka, argued that the National Treasury lacks constitutional authority to raise revenue through the sale of public assets. They told the court that the Constitution only permits the national government to generate revenue through taxation, levies, charges and borrowing, and not by disposing of public investments. According to the petitioners, the transaction would reduce the government of Kenya's shareholding in Safaricom from 35% to 20%, while increasing Vodacom's effective ownership to approximately 55%. A fresh petition has been filed at the High Court challenging the government's new mandatory motor vehicle inspection regulations for private vehicles, with the petitioner arguing that the rules are unconstitutional and were introduced without adequate public participation. The case, filed before the Constitutional and Human Rights Division of the High Court by lobby group Sheria Mtaani through advocate Shadrack Wambui, seeks to suspend the implementation of several provisions contained in the Traffic Rules 2026. The regulations are scheduled to take effect on the 1st of July 2026. In the petition and accompanying urgent application, Wambui argues that the new framework will subject millions of motorists to compulsory inspections, financial charges and possible criminal penalties without proper legal safeguards. According to the court filings, the rules introduce a mandatory annual inspection requirement for all privately owned vehicles older than 4 years from the date of manufacture. Deputy Party Leader Rigathi Gachagua has expanded his political outreach to the Coast region while accusing President William Ruto's administration of sidelining local communities. In a statement, In a statement via his social media, Gachagua said he interrupted his 45-day consultations at his Wamunyoro residence to attend a meeting with leaders of the Mijikenda community. During the meeting, Gachagua claimed Coast leaders raised concerns over alleged economic exclusion, loss of local employment opportunities, management of the Port of Mombasa, exploitation of mineral resources and land disputes. And finally, people intending to protest against migrants should do so without intimidation, threats or ultimatums. President Cyril Ramaphosa has warned on the eve of an unofficial deadline for undocumented foreigners to leave South Africa. Several thousand citizens of other African countries have already left the country in recent weeks fearing violence. One undocumented Malawian told the BBC he was happy to be going back home but heartbroken to be leaving behind 4 young children. As protests have ramped up in recent months, Ramaphosa has repeatedly warned demonstrators to act peacefully and responsibly while also accepting the need for immigration reforms. There are more than 3 million undocumented foreign nationals in South Africa, according to official figures. For more on these and other stories, log on to capitalfm.africa. I'm Yunia Amunga. You're up to date at 9:05.
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0: out right here on the Fuse 984. No truer words could be said on the last month, halfway through the year. Are you feeling a little bit burnt out? Don't worry, we're going to be talking all about your mental health, because we started off talking about your mental health as it is truly your wealth, and we're going to definitely finish on your mental health as it truly is your wealth. So what you get to look forward to is different people, places, apps, books, tips, tricks, movies, documentaries, and so much more that can help you and your loved ones. Don't forget to tell a friend, to tell a friend, to open up and talk about it. That's always a great first step. Coming up next, we have Weezer featuring Wednesday and MG.
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lot can happen in a year. That's very true. So from Shinedown right here on the Fuse 94, a lot can happen in a day when it comes to 2026. But what I do know to be true is mental health, because your mental health is truly your wealth. And all month long, we have been highlighting different people, places, avenues, and even themes that can help you and your loved ones, as it has been Men's Mental Health Awareness Month. Now, the theme of this year was it's time to prioritize mental health in the workplace, which I found absolutely fantastic. And we covered the five C's. Let's go over them once again. Self-care is not just a one-size-fits-all approach. It's about finding what works best for you and making it a regular part of your routine. But the five C's have been said to be able to help you and your loved ones. What are the five C's? Connection, compassion, coping, community, and care. Now, it provides a comprehensive framework of fostering mental well-being for you and the world that you want to live in. We're going to be talking all about the seven pillars, 333, the six pillars, and so much more. What are the five P's as well? What is the ABCs of mental health? Like I said, I've got you covered. I'm going to start off by asking, how do you take care of the loved ones in your life?

One thing I can always guarantee is good music right here on the Fuse 984. That was Girl Tones with Stubborn Mouth. We have been talking all about your mental health because your mental health is truly your wealth. And on the last day of Men's Mental Health Awareness Month, of course, we do need to highlight some things that you might have missed. Let's start off with how we started off strong. Men are calling out the small decisions that slowly have wrecked their entire life and begging for other men to pay attention and listen up. We talked about different stories, but you can also see this on our social media, the Fuse 984. What was the slowest way a man can ruin his life was a question that was asked on this Reddit post. We got working every day thinking that he needs all he needs to do is all of it for his family, expecting his wife to do 80% of the parenting chores, childcare, holiday prep, family contacts, financial prep, vacation planning, and even emotional labor while also earning an income. This is how many men wind up alone after the kids have grown up, after the divorce came out of nowhere. Men, listen up, help your wives. We also saw another man saying eating poorly and not exercising enough. Another man said not taking care of your mental health and your health in general. Body checkups, engine lights, everything in between, finally feeling burnt out from the ticker and you don't even know who your doctor or your dentist is because your wife or your girlfriend has been the one planning everything. I love the men and calling men out. Another one said, saying I'll start tomorrow every single day. Starting tomorrow never comes. The gym, the business idea, calling your dad, calling your mom, calling the loved ones in your life, and you look further down the line, it's 50 years and you never started tomorrow. Okay. Smoking copious amounts of green in your mid-30s and not focusing, smoking in general, and just being proud to only work and having no social life. Ask the men in your life, how are you doing today? That's the question I'm going to be asking you today on the last day of Men's Mental Health and Awareness Month. How are you doing today? And do you know how the men in your life are doing today? You can let me know on 0701 984 984 and the Fuse 984.

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1: Residents surrender illegal rifle to police in Tanariva. Businesses told to prioritize security as threats escalate. And Chinese tycoon sentenced to 30 years in U.S. jail. Good morning, I'm Yunia Amunga.
0: Capital Newsbeat.
1: Small and medium-sized enterprises have been advised to prepare for rising cyber threats as digital technology becomes central to business operations. Speaking during an interview on Capital FM, NCBA Insurance Managing Director Stellan Junge said government systems alone recorded more than 3 billion cyber attacks between March and June this year, warning that businesses of all sizes face similar threats.
2: Digital has become our way of life. Mm-hmm. It's not expensive cost that you're looking at. It's actually a necessary one. Everyone has faced some form of cyber attack, either through your phone or through a phishing email, even someone very ordinary as a student. So you can imagine if it's your business that someone is targeting. It's a reality that you need to prepare for as a business owner.
1: She noted that phishing scams, ransomware attacks, and data breaches are becoming increasingly common, disrupting operations and exposing businesses to financial losses and regulatory penalties. The insurer urged businesses to treat cyber risk as a key operational priority by investing in stronger digital security and risk management measures.
2: From our claims, cyber is a very real reality, and the repercussions and impact on your operations is quite big. We have a team, should you unfortunately be attacked, that are able to negotiate and able to settle the ransomware so that you can get back access to your data. We also cover penalties, so should you suffer an attack, there will be regulatory fines, and that is one of the things that our cover takes care of. Then any litigation issues that you may get will also be covered by that cyber insurance.
1: Security agencies have renewed calls for the surrender of illegal firearms after a resident handed over an AK-47 rifle to police in Tana River County. The National Police Service says the firearm, a magazine, and three rounds of ammunition were surrendered at Waldena Police Station in Galedetu Sub-county. Police say removing illegal weapons from communities is critical in reducing crime and improving public safety. Now, Guo Wengui, who was once believed to be one of China's richest businessmen, has been sentenced to 30 years in jail in the U.S. for running a billion-dollar scam. The former property tycoon fled China to the U.S. in 2017, where he reinvented himself as a Communist Party critique and built a loyal online following. But Guo was later convicted on charges of racketeering, fraud, and money laundering. New York court judge Annalisa Torres said Guo had preyed on those seeking to bring democracy to China, taking their money to fund his lavish lifestyle. For more of these and other stories, log on to capitalfm.africa. That's Capital Newsbeat. I'm Yunia Amunga. You're up to date at 11:05.
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0: Kids with Obsession right here on the Fuse 984. My obsession is good music, so we're in the right place. Capital FM, your best mix of music. How are you and where are you? Do let me know on 0701-984-984 on the Fuse 984. Let's see. Let's do some special shout-outs today morning. Good morning. Henry, it's good to see you all the way in Kamalu. Dickens, it's good to see you as per usual. Howard, it's good to see you. Sammy Brown in Nandi Hills. Nicholas as well in Nairobi. John, it's good to see you in Maringo. Livingston, it's good to see you as well. Kevin, all the way in Sydney, Australia. Don't forget to let me know how you are and where you are. As we're all talking all about Men's Mental Health Awareness Month, you're letting me know, how do you take care of your mental health, or what tips and tricks would you give for the loved ones in your life? Also, if it is your birthday, you can let me know, but we don't discriminate. It could be your ex, your pet, your next. You can do that on 0701-984-984, because you shared with some pretty dope people. We've got boxer Mike Tyson, of course, a true cancer, turning 60 years old, famously or infamously bit off Evander Holyfield's ear in the match in 1997. He's been a boxing legend, an undisputed heavyweight champion of the world from August 1986. Though before he was famous, his mother unfortunately passed away when he was only 16 years old, leaving him to care for his legal guardian. Leaving him in the care of his legal guardian turned boxing manager Sue DeManto as well. So we saw what he did there. A lot of things have happened in his interesting career: a face tattoo, adopting a tiger, going bankrupt. It was a lot, but you know what? At 60 years old, he's still holding on strong, and we like to see that. We also like to see Cody Rhodes, a fantastic wrestler, turning 41 years old. If you love WWE, you do know Cody Rhodes. In 2016, he signed the deal with the Ring of Honor and became the reigning Ring of Honor world champion in June of that year as well. He became a three-time champion at the All Elite Wrestling before returning back to WWE. Now, as a teenager, he wrestled at the Marcia, Georgia High School and also worked as a referee for his father's wrestling organization before becoming the champ he is today. Michael Phelps as well. Happy birthday. My goodness, a name I haven't heard in quite some time. Turning 41 years old, he won 6 gold medals in 2004 and of course 8 gold medals at the 2008 Olympics and 4 gold medals at the 2012 Olympics. Across his career, he became the most decorated Olympic athlete of all time with 28 gold medals, including 23 golds as well. He actually became a swimming championship to burn off excess energy when he was only 7 years old and diagnosed with ADHD. Then at 10, he started, going pro. And yeah, happy birthday to all these champions and a happy birthday to you.
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0: this cold day is always a good idea. Sky Full of Stars is what you were just listening to. Coming up next, My Chemical Romance and Dead Sarah, because you know what, we do know how to rock, pop, house and EDM. We also know how to celebrate you, especially if it is your birthday, because you shared with some pretty dope people. I love when the birthday's birthday. 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His numerous literacy and honors, including the Francis Boyer Award and even the National Humanitarian Medal and the Bradley Prize as well. Now, he graduated from Harvard University in 1958. And
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0: Subsequently received a master's degree from Columbia and a PhD in economics from the University of Chicago. This man don't play about his education. He went on to teach economics at Howard University, Reuters, and even Cornell. Whoa, and the University of California. I'm talking all about Thomas Sowell. Happy birthday to another legend. Another great birthday has to be Cheryl Ann Tweedy. You know her from being in Girls Aloud with the song The Promise. She later was becoming a judge on The X Factor. Now, before she was famous, she worked as a model, which is very fair to see, where she appeared in competitions such as Best Looking Girl of Newcastle and appeared in Centuria Gas advertisements as well. How about we get one more good birthday, because the birthdays are rockin' poppin', and they're pretty, pretty good. We have Rupert Graves turning 63 years old, supporting English actor who played roles in the award-winning films like V for Vendetta and The Madness of the King George. And he is returned to the spotlight as D.L. Lestrade in Sherlock Holmes and, of course, Sherlock later on. And he later joined the ABC drama The Family. Happy birthday to these legends. Happy birthday to you.

Wolf Alice, Don't Delete the Kiss, right here on The Fuse at 9:84. And look, we're going to go back into talking all about your mental health, because your mental health is truly your wealth. And if you're struggling to talk to your loved ones, your friends, even your family members as well, you don't know how to get started when it comes to talking about mental health, which can be true and can be kind of awkward and uncomfortable, here are some things that you can do that might ease the conversation, especially when you notice someone is going through it. Today is the last day of Men's Mental Health and Awareness Month, so we are going to be talking all about people, places, apps, and so much more, from everything from free to anonymous counseling that can save you and your friend's life. So, number one, text them or message them or even give them a call and say, hey, we haven't talked in a while. What's on your mind? Allowing them to talk and open up as much as they can or willing to. Or you can share a hobby as well, right? If you have a shared hobby, whether it's thrifting, looking through music, listening to music, or something else, maybe it's going thrift shopping or just walking around as well in like Karura. This is a great way to ease the conversation and delve a little bit deeper into mental health. Offering to grab a meal or a snack with the person to start the conversation. Whenever you're ready to talk, I'm ready to listen. And truly just sit there and listen. I think a lot of people are missing that human interaction, as they have, as we did say earlier in the year, loneliness is one of the biggest epidemics of 2026. Another one is asking your friends to join you for a quick game. Maybe it's pickleball, maybe it's going for golf, maybe it's going for tennis, maybe it's even sitting quietly in a movie and then just being together with your friend as well. These are great ways, especially for men, to open up and talk about it. I'll be telling you all about documentaries that you can check out as well if you're looking for a movie night when it comes to men's mental health, or even some books. And if you have any suggestions, this is a safe space. You can send it my way on The Fuse 984.

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1: Cabinet scraps birth certificates fees to fast-track shift to digital IDs. Market fires highlight need for business insurance. And heavy security deployed in South Africa ahead of anti-migrant protests. Good afternoon, I'm Yunia Amunga.
0: Capital Newsbeat.
1: Kenyans seeking birth certificates are set to benefit for after the cabinet approved the removal of fees associated with the documents. A dispatch from State House says the decision is intended to make civil registration more accessible while supporting the government's plan to transition to a digital identification system. Under the current framework, parents can register a birth free of charge within 6 months, but applications for late registration and replacement certificates attract processing fee totaling to 150 shillings. The government says eliminating these charges will encourage more Kenyans to obtain birth certificates, which are essential for acquiring national identity cards, passports, and accessing other government services. Following recent market fires and business losses, entrepreneurs have been urged to take up insurance to cushion themselves against unexpected disasters. Speaking on Capital in the Morning Show, NCBA Insurance Managing Director Stella Njunge said many business owners only appreciate the value of insurance after suffering losses from incidents such as fire or burglary.
2: We have to preserve our capital. That is my call to everybody. It took a long time to set up that savings fund. It took a lot of effort to get that business loan. Take insurance cover for 15, 20,000 and you will be able to at least protect yourself from very fundamental risks. It's not that the risk will not happen. For me, I just tell people it's a question of when. So be prepared. The same way you came up with your strategic plan, your vision, and you drew it up and you are executing it on a daily basis.
1: The Court of Appeal has set aside a May 29, 2026 ruling on the NSSF Act 2013 dispute, admitting it determined an application that was no longer active. In a statement, the appellate court said the ruling contained an error apparent to the face of the record because it addressed a spent stay application instead of a pending joinder request. The dispute dates back to the NSSF Act 2013, which replaced the old 200 shillings monthly flat contribution with a salary-based tier system. The Employment and Labour Relations Court declared the act unconstitutional in September 2022. NSSF appealed and on October 14, 2022, sought a stay of execution pending appeal. But the Court of Appeal said events overtook that request. The court will now rule on the 3rd of July on the nation's on the union's application to join the proceedings. Now, police officers are being deployed across South Africa because of fears that anti-immigration protests could turn violent, as President Cyril Ramaphosa urged those planning to take part to do so without intimidation, threats or ultimatums. The planned protests mark an unofficial deadline set by campaigners for all undocumented foreigners to leave the country. Many have already fled to escape violence and intimidation. South African police say 25,000 have been repatriated so far, most of them from African countries. Police said that five people were arrested in Johannesburg's biggest township, Soweto, for allegedly looting a foreign-owned shop. Ahead of the deadline, thousands of migrants have been awaiting processing in temporary camps for several weeks out of fear for their safety. For more these and other stories, log on to capitalfm.africa. That's Capital Newsbeat. I'm Yunia Amunga. You're up to date at 7 minutes past midday.
0: Capital Newsbeat. We're going back to the days when we called it a transistor radio. 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
1: In every county for private, and that is 47. And again, we know the transport corridors, like the northern corridor, counties that touches northern corridor from Mombasa all the way to Malaba. At least we'll have another 1111.
2: Kenya has secured 97.1 billion shillings from the World Bank to support governance reforms, strengthen public financial management, and expand social protection as part of efforts to boost private sector investment and job creation. The funding is part of the second Kenya Fiscal Sustainability and Resilient Growth Development Policy operation and comprises a 44 billion shillings loan from the International Bank of Reconstruction and Development and 53 billion shillings in concessional financing from the International Development Association, including support for refugees and host communities. According to the World Bank, the program backs reforms aimed at improving transparency, reducing corruption, and making public spending more efficient. A Hollywood director convicted of defrauding Netflix $11 million last year has been sentenced to 2.5 years in prison. Carl Eric Rinsch was accused of using Netflix funds intended to complete a science fiction series to buy cars, cryptocurrency, and other luxuries for himself. The 48-year-old, best known for the 2013 film 47 Ronin, was convicted of federal fraud and money laundering for misusing funds. Rinsch faced up to 90 years in prison but was expected to receive a lighter sentence. Judge Jay Rakoff also sentenced Rinsch for 3 years of supervised release, $11 million in forfeitures, and a $700 fine. For more on these and other stories, log on to capitalfm.africa. More business news at 2:15. I'm Yunia Amunga.
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0: As you can tell, a Fuse favorite is coming up in just a bit, as we are officially in the oldies goldies. Wham with Wake Me Up came out in 1984. It feels like it was such a different time, but you know, as time moves forward, we definitely need to be talking all about our mental health, as our mental health is truly a wealth. And as it is the last day of Men's Mental Health Awareness Month, here are more ways that you can take care of the loved ones in your life. Being vulnerable yourself can also help others feel safe. Opening up as well, if you create a comfortable environment, you can tell a friend about something maybe that you may be struggling with, giving them a chance to share their experience as well. If skipping class, if you're in school, or any other activity you usually do together starts a conversation with, "Are you okay?" or "You missed class today," or "I've not seen you in quite some time," then these are the perfect steps to take in order to tell a friend, to tell a friend to open up and talk about it. Even casually asking if there's anything that they want to talk about while you're playing video games together. I know FIFA is, you know, ongoing as we speak. This is a great time to just relax, have a good conversation, and open up and share what you can. Now, in just a bit, we're going to be talking all about where you can actually share if you're looking to get professional help, because that is also very available, especially in Kenya. So if you're looking for some apps, some avenues, some people, some places, listen up in just a bit after the news when we get back to the Fuse.
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2: Good afternoon. Cody Gakpo was denied an emotional winner as Morocco came from behind to beat the Netherlands 3-2 on penalties in Monterrey to showcase their World Cup credentials and reach the last 16. Morocco dominated much of the game but were thwarted by inspired goalkeeping from Bart and the woodwork before Gakpo, who had announced the loss of his unborn son on Saturday, smashed home 18 minutes from time after a lightning break. But in the grandstand finish, Issa Diop thumped home a stoppage time header, sending the game to extra time and ultimately penalties, where the Dutch missed three spot kicks, allowing Ismaël Saibari to seal a win and book a date with Canada. Elsewhere, Paraguay coach Gustavo Alfaro praised his players for producing an extraordinary performance after beating Germany on penalties to secure a place in the World Cup last 16 last night. Julio Enciso gave Paraguay a first half lead in Foxborough, but Kai Havertz equalized, and it appeared four time world champions Germany would eventually scrap through in extra time. Germany had never before lost a World Cup shootout, but Paraguay held their nerve even after Antonio Sanabria and Fabian Baibuena missed kicks that would have secured victory. National under 17 girls football team player Monacombo Bakari is confident that the junior starlets can qualify for their second World Cup appearance. Bakari says they are motivated to beat South Africa, who stand between them and a ticket to the global showpiece.
3: Tume watch games zao zenye wamecheza home and away, tumeona place yenye tunaweza work better na place yenye tunaweza jicorrect. Tuna work too hard, tunaomba Mungu, au pia wanaomba Mungu, wana work hard pia, wanataka opportunity ya kwenda World Cup, but si tuna work too hard na World Cup tunaenda.
2: The two teams meet in Pretoria on Saturday in the first leg before the return match in Nairobi a weekend later. And finally, Captain Song Heung-min has apologized for South Korea's early World Cup exit while asking for encouragement rather than criticism. South Korea won their opening game in Mexico but lost their next two matches to finish third in Group A. A draw in their final group game would have been enough to qualify, but they were beaten 1-0 by South Africa and finished outside the eight best third-placed teams. And that's your Capital FM Sports Update. 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I'm Yunia Amunga.
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Perhaps.

locked in. Dickens, as per usual, and Kitali is locked in, and Kevin all the way in Sydney, Australia. All locked in and all getting ready for the All Request Launch Hour. So do let me know what you want to listen to. I'll make it happen just for you on 07-01-984-984. And the Fuse 984, the conversation continues when it comes to your mental health, because your mental health is truly a what. I did ask you, how do you take care of your mental health? What are some of the tips and tricks that you use to make sure that you are feeling okay? I would definitely say the two apps or the two avenues I would head to right now are Mental 360, especially if you're in an organization, an SME, or even just a company and you want to get the mental help that you need. Mental 360 is fantastic. They do workshops. They have great therapists on call as well. And speaking of on call therapists, Shamiri Health and Shamiri Institute is fantastic for the last couple of years as well. They created an app making it easy and convenient for you to have your therapy on the go. You don't have to go all the way to Gong Road. You can have your therapy session wherever you are. It's for any age, from family therapy to trauma therapy and so much more. So make sure you're checking them out. And it's, of course, Kenyan therapists understanding real Kenyan issues. So when it comes to taking care of your mental health, don't forget to tell a friend to open up and talk about it. Let's go.

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3: He has been released on personal bond terms, meaning that he's free to go home without paying anything.
4: Actually, we are looking at mapping out the country for private investors in motor vehicle inspection centers.
5: Rais, tunakushukuru kwa sababu umewekeza pesa mingi katika mambo.
6: Because without discipline in our schools, we will not have a situation where we are developing leaders of tomorrow.
1: Good afternoon. Kenyans seeking birth certificates are set to benefit after the cabinet approved the removal of fees associated with the documents. A dispatch from State House says the decision is intended to make civil registration more accessible while supporting the government's plan to transition to a digital identification system. Under the current framework, parents can register a birth free of charge within 6 months, but applications for late registration and replacement certificates attract processing fees totaling 150 shillings. The government says eliminating these charges will encourage more Kenyans to obtain birth certificates, which are essential for acquiring national identity cards, passports, and accessing other government services. Following recent market fires and business losses, entrepreneurs have been urged to take up insurance to cushion themselves against unexpected disasters. Speaking on Capital in the Morning, NCBA Insurance Managing Director Stella Njunge said many business owners only appreciate the value of insurance after suffering losses from incidents such as fire or burglary.
7: We have to preserve our capital. That is my call to everybody. It took a long time to set up that savings fund. It took a lot of effort to get that business loan. Take insurance cover for 15,000-20,000 and you will be able to at least protect yourself from very fundamental risks. It's not that the risk will not happen. For me, I just tell people it's a question of when. So be prepared. The same way you came up with your strategic plan, your vision, and you drew it up and you are executing it on a daily basis.
1: The Court of Appeal has set aside May 29, 2026 ruling on the NSSF Act 2013 dispute, admitting it determined an application that was no longer active. In a statement, the appellate court said the ruling contained an error apparent on the face of the record because it addressed a spent stay application instead of a pending joinder request. The dispute dates back to the NSSF Act 2013, which replaced the old 200 shillings monthly flat contribution with a salary-based tier system. The Employment and Labour Relations Court declared the Act unconstitutional in September 2022. NSSF appealed and on October 14, 2022, sought a stay of execution pending appeal. But the Court of Appeal said events overtook that request. The court will now rule on the 3rd of July 2026 on the union's application to join the proceedings. Public Service Cabinet Secretary Geoffrey Ruku has defended his call for Mount Kenya East to chart its own political course, insisting that every region has the right to make independent political decisions based on its unique interests and development priorities. The CS said regions across the country should embrace their distinct identities and focus on addressing the specific socio-economic challenges affecting their people rather than treating development and representation as uniform issues. Ruku argued that different regions face different realities and should therefore pursue development agendas tailored to their respective needs. For more on these and other stories, log on to capitalfm.africa. And now coming up, the latest from the money market.
0: The world at one. Money matters with NCBA Retail Leasing LLP.
1: In today's trading session, the Kenya shilling is currently trading at 129.35 against 129.55 to the dollar. CBS Treasury Department says that the Kenya shilling continues to be held steady against the greenback in today's trading session. The sterling pound is in the meantime trading at 171.30 against 171.60, while the euro is dealing at 147.60 against 147.80. 100 Japanese yen are currently trading at 79.80 against 79.90, while to the South African rand it is dealing at 7.88 against 7.90. Regionally, the Uganda shilling is buying at 28.30 and selling at 28.40, while to the Tanzania currency, the Kenya shilling is trading at 20.15 against 20.40. Other stock market, Kenya Pipeline Company, Total Energies, Marketing Kenya, and British American Tobacco Kenya are some of the gainers this hour, while East African Portland Cement, Umeme Limited, and Home Africa have lost ground. You can follow trading on the Capital FM website, capitalfm.africa. 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
8: BBC News with Alan Smith. Security personnel have been deployed across South Africa ahead of planned anti-immigration protests. The campaigners want all undocumented migrants to leave, and many have already fled to escape violence and intimidation. The United States military has reopened a port in Venezuela to help get aid into areas worst hit by last week's earthquakes. It said a warship was using the port of La Guaira to deliver critically needed supplies. Police in France and Monaco are searching for a man suspected of detonating a bomb in the principality that injured several people. Police did not confirm the identity of the victims, but reports say the target was the Ukrainian oligarch Vadim Yermolaev. The British Prime Minister is due to finally outline multi-billion dollar proposals to fund the armed forces. The defence investment plan has been delayed because of wrangling within government about how much money should be committed to the military. State media in Iran say two members of the Islamic Revolutionary Guards have been shot dead in the western province of Kermanshah. Local reports say one of them was known for his role in suppressing anti-government protests. The commander of NATO's land forces in Europe has sought to reassure European nations that the United States will stand with its allies on the continent. General Chris Donahue was speaking at a ceremony in Estonia. NASA is to launch a robotic mission to prevent one of its telescopes from burning up in the atmosphere. A rescue spacecraft will be released from a jet rather than launched from the ground to locate the Swift Observatory telescope. Three movable arms will then latch on and tow it into a stable orbit. And Germany and the Netherlands are out of the World Cup. Morocco have eliminated the Netherlands 3-2 and Paraguay knocked out Germany 4-3. Both games were decided on penalties. In the day's other match, Brazil beat Japan 2-1. And that's the world news from the BBC in London.
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0: Fuse 984, you're just listening to some Afrojack with Summer Thing. From Summer Thing to I Can See Clearly Now. It's all about your requests, so keep them coming in on 0701-984-984 and the Fuse 984. Seeing as we have been talking all about mental health, why not dedicate this song, seeing as it is the last day of Men's Mental Health Awareness Month, why not dedicate this song to the lovely gentleman in your life? You can do that by sending me a voice note, a video. You can even stop by the Two Rivers Mall and say hi. You never know what might happen. The WhatsApp number is 0701-984-984. Coming up next, Johnny Cash and some Smokey Robinson.
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1: Yeah, hey, what's up? 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
1: It goes, "This love

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0: right here on the Fuse 94, and it might be you and your request. You can let me know on 0701-984-984. If you're going to message me on WhatsApp, by the way, make sure you do let me know your name or who you're dedicating your song to, so I can give them that special shout out. I love a good shout out. So you can do that on 0701-984-984. You can send a voice note, a video. You can even stop by the Two Rivers Mall and say hi. And also don't forget to keep it rock, pop, house, and EDM. Let's find out what happens on a Capital night out.
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Join us this Thursday as we bring you inspiring conversations and powerful stories of success live from Stanbic. 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
1: All right, let's see what our DJs are up to, because you know they are booked and busy. You hang out with DJ UV each and every Wednesday at Uptown in Lavington for a sophisticated Afro house affair featuring deep African rhythms, curated sounds, and an atmosphere of effortless luxury. When it comes to DJ Schwaz, you can hang out with him each and every Thursday at Capital Noir in Kiambu Road for that Thirsty Thursdays. Come kick off the weekend in a high note. Of course, this is where power meets pleasure. And with DJ Slick, you can hang out with him each and every Wednesday at the Five Senses restaurant in Galana Plaza in Kilimani from about 5 p.m. until late. In case you missed any of that, follow all our DJs to know where to party, all our presenters to know who to party with.
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2: Yeah, hey, what's up? 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
0: But you can't remember the title.
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0: We'll figure it out.

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0: hear a song,
1: but you can't remember the title.
0: But I know how it goes.
1: Sing it for us.
0: It goes, "This love has taken its toll."
1: We'll figure it out.

had to wait for my favorite part. Audio Slave right here on the Fuse 94 Out of Exile. Definitely going to be starting this off tomorrow as well, because I hate to cut this song short. But it's got that time of day where I've got to love you. But leave you, I'll be back again. Same time, same place tomorrow. What you can do is follow me on social media. Each and every one of them have a different thing going on. I know we talked a lot about mental health today. And seeing as mental health is truly your wealth, I do post up with different people, places, avenues, apps, and so much more on how you can get the help that you need. So that's It and Mara. You can hang out right here because June and Martin are absolutely fabulous and things get real hyped in the evening with a great lineup of DJs. Other than that, please do take care of your mental health and don't forget to tell a friend to tell a friend to open up and talk about it. That's always a great first step. Have a great day. Do be safe. See you tomorrow. Bye.

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1: Kenya champions accountability and transparency ahead of Global Trust Summit. Ruku defends Mount Kenya East's call for political independence. And founder of Asian Super App jailed for 10 years over graft. Good afternoon, I'm Nicolas Opio.
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1: Prime Cabinet Secretary Musalia Mudavadi has called for renewed efforts to strengthen public trust in institutions as Kenya prepares to host the Global Trust Summit 2026. In his address during the Kenya Regulatory Institutions Consultative Meeting, Mudavadi said misinformation and declining public confidence pose growing challenges to governments and institutions in the digital age, making transparency and accountability more important than ever. He noted that Kenya is championing a framework to strengthen the capacity of key institutions while safeguarding democratic values and improving public confidence. The Global Trust Summit will be held in Nairobi from October 22nd to 23rd. Public Service Cabinet Secretary Geoffrey Ruku has defended his call for Mount Kenya East to chart its own political course, insisting that every region has the right to make independent political decisions based on its unique interests and development priorities. The CS said regions across the country should embrace their distinct identities and focus on addressing the specific socioeconomic challenges affecting their people, rather than treating development and representation as uniform issues. Ruku argued that different regions face different realities and should therefore pursue development agendas tailored to their respective needs. In international news, the co-founder of Super App, Gojek, who became Indonesia's education minister, has been sentenced to several years in jail for corruption. Nadia Makarim, 41-year-old, was found guilty of manipulating a school laptop procurement deal during his time in government to enrich himself. He had pleaded not guilty. He received a sentence of 10 years in prison but faces more jail time as he is unable to pay restitution. Gojek is a popular app in Southeast Asia with more than 170 million people using it for transport and digital payments. For more on this and other stories, log on to www.capitalfm.africa. That's Capital Newsbeat. I'm Nicolas Opio. You're up to date at 5 minutes past 2.
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0: son-in-law Jared Kushner in a protected nature reserve. The lower house of Japan's parliament has passed a bill criminalising intentional damage of the national flag as Prime Minister Sunae Takaichi presses ahead with her conservative agenda. And that's the world news from the BBC.
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2: And that's the capital report on the day that saw. Over 200 Kenyans sheltering in Pretoria amid xenophobia protests. DPP blocks bail for UK murder suspect over flight risk. And Kenya secures 97.12 billion Kenya shillings World Bank funding.
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0: Capital Newsbeat. Over 200 Kenyans sheltering in Pretoria amid xenophobia protests. Kenya Cabinet approves reforms, infrastructure projects and service upgrades. And U.S. Supreme Court rejects Trump's attempt to end birthright citizenship. Good evening, I'm Nicolas Opio.
1: Capital Newsbeat.
0: Diaspora Affairs Principal Secretary Roslyn Jogu says the government has evacuated 89 citizens from South Africa following anti-immigrants protests that were witnessed in various parts of the country. Speaking after receiving the first batch of 26 Kenyans at Jomo Kenyatta International Airport, Jogu said the government began evacuation planning after receiving reports of rising insecurity and fear among Kenyan nationals in South Africa.
2: We evacuated the first group of 26 Kenyans who are fleeing the xenophobic or Afrophobic attacks that we have recently seen in the media. That number of 26 is just the first batch of the waves of Kenyans that we are working to evacuate. We are expecting a group of 63 Kenyans to arrive a little bit later tonight and another group to arrive tomorrow.
0: Jogu also revealed that more than 200 Kenyans are currently sheltering at the Kenya High Commission in Pretoria as they wait for evacuation arrangements.
2: This group of about 200 or so who have requested to be evacuated is a small percentage of our entire diaspora in South Africa, where we have over 27,000 Kenyans living and working. It is truly sad that we have seen these kind of attacks facing communities from other parts of our continent.
0: In other news, the Cabinet has approved a raft of reforms and development projects aimed at improving public services, strengthening regional trade, and expanding critical infrastructure. Among the decisions is the approval of the removal of fees to obtain birth certificate, a decision intended to make civil registration more accessible, while supporting the government's plan to transition to a digital identification system. During a meeting held this morning, Cabinet also approved the Teachers Service Commission Reform Bill, which seeks to streamline quality assurance in schools while strengthening teacher regulation and professional development. The Cabinet also approved new petroleum import frameworks with Rwanda and South Sudan to reinforce Kenya's position as East Africa's leading energy logistic hub. In addition, members approved an extra 16.6 billion shillings for the completion of the Moache Dam project and a 4.5 billion shilling grant from the Amazon Group to construct 10 mother and child hospitals in undeserved counties. In international news, the U.S. Supreme Court has shut down President Trump's attempt to reverse a 170-year-old constitutional right that gives American citizenship to babies born to undocumented immigrants. In a 6-3 vote, the Supreme Court said that children born on American soil to undocumented parents are subject to jurisdiction of the United States and are citizens of birth under the 14th Amendment Citizenship Clause. On his first day back in office, President Trump signed an executive order denying automatic U.S. citizenship to babies unless one parent is either a U.S. citizen or a legal permanent resident known as a green card holder at the time of the baby's birth. The Supreme Court has further ruled that states can ban transgender women from competing in female school and college sports. The court conceded cases from students in two different states who had challenged bans on participation. The two states, Idaho and West Virginia, enacted laws that required public school and college sports teams to compete in accordance with the sex recorded at birth. For more on this and other stories, log on to www.capitalfm.africa. That's your news update. I'm Nicolas Opio. You're up to date at 6 minutes past 7.
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0: 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It's 6 o'clock on the 30th of June 2026.
1: Education is not only about passing examinations, but also about forming character.
2: Actually, we're looking at mapping out the country for private investors in motor vehicle inspection centers.
3: If any citizen wants to go and have lunch in Parliament, we are free to go and have lunch. So it is completely uncalled for.
1: Because without discipline in our schools, we will not have a situation where we are developing leaders of tomorrow.
4: Government and county governments will contribute about 45%.
0: Good evening. Diaspora Affairs Principal Secretary Rosalind Jogu says the government has evacuated 69 citizens from South Africa following anti-immigrants protests that were witnessed in various parts of the country. Speaking after receiving the first batch of 26 Kenyans at Jomo Kenyatta International Airport, Njogu said the government began evacuation planning after receiving reports of rising insecurity and fear among Kenyan nationals in South Africa.
5: We evacuated the first group of 26 Kenyans who are fleeing the xenophobic or Afrophobic attacks that we have recently seen in the media. That number of 26 is just the first batch of the waves of Kenyans that we are working to evacuate. We are expecting a group of 63 Kenyans to arrive a little bit later tonight and another group to arrive tomorrow.
0: Njogu also revealed that more than 200 Kenyans are currently sheltering at the Kenya High Commission in Pretoria as they wait for evacuation arrangements.
5: This group of about 200 or so who have requested to be evacuated is a small percentage of our entire diaspora in South Africa, where we have over 27,000 Kenyans living and working. It is truly sad that we have seen these kind of attacks facing communities from other parts of our continent.
0: In other news, the cabinet has approved a raft of reforms and development projects aimed at improving public services, strengthening regional trade and expanding critical infrastructure. Among the decisions is the approval of the removal of fees to obtain birth certificate, a decision intended to make civil registration more accessible while supporting the government's plan to transition to a digital identification system. During a meeting held this morning, Cabinet also approved the Teachers Service Commission Reform Bill, which seeks to streamline quality assurance in schools while strengthening teacher regulation and professional development. The Cabinet also approved a new petroleum import frameworks with Rwanda and South Sudan to reinforce Kenya's position as East Africa's leading energy logistic hub. In addition, members approved an extra 16.6 billion shillings for the completion of the Moache Dam project and a 4.5 billion shilling grant from the Amson's Group to construct 10 mother and child hospitals in undeserved counties. The Director of Public Prosecutions has blocked the release on bond of a Kenyan fugitive wanted by British authorities for a string of capital offences. The suspect, Brian Kiprop Kiplagat, faces serious criminal counts in the United Kingdom, including murder, manslaughter, fraud by false representation, and perverting the course of justice. State prosecutors convinced the court that releasing Kiplagat posed a massive flight risk that could jeopardize his repatriation process. Milibani Chief Magistrate ruled that keeping the suspect in custody was the only way to ensure he faces the extradition proceedings without trying to escape. Kiplagat will also be reprimanded at the Industrial Area Remand Prison and the case will be mentioned again on August the 4th. The government has declared Atlanta Sports City a protected area, barring members of the public from accessing the facility without prior approval from the relevant authorities. The notice further states that no person will be allowed to enter the facility without permission from the Cabinet Secretary or the prescribed authority. Also known as the Raila Odinga International Stadium, the 45.8 billion shilling facility is a 60,000-seat FIFA standard stadium and a construction at Jamhuri Grounds along Gong Road in Nairobi. The stadium, being built by the China Road and Bridge Corporation, is expected to host football, rugby and other major sporting events, including matches during the 2027 Africa Cup of Nations, which Kenya will co-host with Uganda and Tanzania. For these and other stories, log on to www.capitalfm.co.ke/news.
6: The Capital Report.
0: And that's the Capital Report on the day that saw. Over 200 Kenyans sheltering in Pretoria amid xenophobia protests, DPP blocks bail for UK murder suspect over flight risk, and Kenya secures 97.12 billion Kenya shillings World Bank funding.
6: Capital Newsbeat.

0: Hello, I'm Claudia Hammond. Welcome to Health Check from the BBC, the show where we examine the latest health stories from around the world and ask what we can learn for our own health. Today, new research reveals that the extra and often pricey procedures some clinics offer alongside fertility treatment aren't always backed up by evidence. And from China, could fecal transplants really help antidepressants to work better in the future? And to help me for the whole show today, joining us from Ghana, I have genitourinary consultant and HRV expert, Dr. Vanessa Appiah. And you'll have the honour later on, Vanessa, of explaining exactly what fecal transplants are. But what else do you have for us?
1: Okay, that's lovely to speak. I'm looking forward to that. But I'm also going to be talking about a draft charter that's happening between some African countries about sexual and reproductive health rights and how they're viewed as foreign ideologies, and also just hearing more about withheld contraceptives that have been expired and the impact that that is having in sub-Saharan Africa as well.
0: Yeah, so that's a whole pile of contraceptives that are stuck in Belgium at the moment. And we'll hear from the Chileans finding peace and improving their well-being in a city's wetlands. Now, imagine you are longing to start a family. Perhaps you've been trying to have a baby for a few years with no luck. So you sign up to an expensive and uncertain course of in vitro fertilisation, or IVF. And that's the fertility treatment where an egg is fertilised with sperm in a test tube and implanted into the womb. Now, the success rate per cycle of IVF is only 30 to 40%, and that decreases with age. Now imagine that the clinic providing the service offers you an add-on, an optional extra treatment that may improve your chances of having a baby. What would you do? Is it worth it? Well, a new review from Australia of all the best research from around the world has found that many of these add-ons have no effect on fertility or remain unproven. Yet, just in Australia, the UK and New Zealand, more than 70% of IVF patients do pay for one or more add-on during IVF. Dr. Sarah Lenson, who's a senior research fellow at the University of Melbourne, led the research, which has just been published this week in the journal The Lancet Obstetrics, Gynecology and Women's Health. And I asked her how expensive these add-ons are.
2: The cost really varies depending on the add-on. So, you know, down one end of the spectrum, we have things like aspirin or over-the-counter medications that might be quite low cost. And at the other end of the spectrum, we can have add-ons like genetic testing of embryos for aneuploidy or specific endometrial receptivity tests that can cost thousands of dollars or pounds. And often for patients who are already paying a lot of money for IVF in different settings, forking out extra money for these add-ons might be costing them the opportunity to have further IVF in the future, which might be what they need to reach their family goals. So costs is a big one. A number of these add-ons also have side effects, and there's also other sort of practical considerations that patients might need to take into account. Some of these add-ons mean a delay to starting their treatment or having the next embryo transfer. So there are a lot of considerations that go into whether to use these options.
0: And so you wanted to know what the evidence is for these different sorts of add-ons, and you've looked all around the world for the best studies. Where in the world have you found studies?
2: So we included 85 different trials in our analysis, and they really were from all over the world. So we had a number of studies from Asia, from Europe, from the Middle East, the UK, North America, South America, Australia. So we really did have a sort of melting pot of research.
0: And you actually ended up excluding almost half of the studies that you'd found. Is the implication then that some studies had just been deliberately fabricated to make things look more successful and effective than they are?
2: Yes. So when we're looking at research trustworthiness, there's sort of a broad continuum of what's included in terms of being untrustworthy. So down one end of the spectrum, we might have honest mistakes, possibly, that generate results that we can't rely on. And at the other end of the spectrum, we have deliberate outright fraud, where the study never happened, the patients don't exist, and the researcher has, you know, completely fabricated everything they've written into the paper. So we use a checklist called TRACT for flagging possible trustworthiness concerns in research studies to each of the 157 different studies that we considered. And then we ended up excluding about half of those. So we had 85 studies included in the end.
0: So this leaves you with the best evidence you can get, and you looked at the 10 most common add-ons that you had heard about from patients. So of those 10, were any of them proven to be effective at improving outcomes of IVF and making people more likely to have a baby in the end?
2: So it sort of depends where you set the threshold, I guess, in terms of the word proven. But for three add-ons, we did find some level of evidence that the add-ons offer benefit. So those three were endometrial scratching, which is a somewhat painful procedure that sort of scratches around inside the uterus before an IVF cycle. For that add-on, we did find some evidence of benefit for increasing the chance of getting pregnant and having a baby. For the add-on physiological ICSI, which is a special technique used to select specific sperm to inject into an egg, we found some evidence that this physiological ICSI or PICSI, that it can reduce the chance of having a miscarriage from IVF. So we only say we found some evidence for PICSI because the results mostly came from one study. And the third one is something called embryo glue, which is a special solution that the embryo is dipped into just prior to the embryo transfer, with the idea it sort of might help the embryo to stick when it arrives in the uterus. And for this add-on, there's a couple of different ways you can run the meta-analysis. And under one of the methods, it looks like embryo glue does offer benefit, but under the other method, it's not so clear. So that's why we're a bit unsure about the true effect of embryo glue. Of the 10 add-ons we looked at, there was three with possible benefit, and the other seven, we either found, you know, reasonable evidence that there is no benefit, and for four, we found it was unclear. There's just not enough evidence.
0: So these others were things like taking steroids or having certain types of infusions or having acupuncture. If there isn't evidence for all of these things, why are people being offered them?
2: Part of it, I guess, is on the patient side, that particularly after having had IVF and experience failure, maybe one or two embryo transfers haven't worked, it's sort of almost a natural human reaction to say, like, what are we going to do different now? Something needs to change. This isn't working. And so then patients might turn to their clinician and ask for something to change. And on the other side, I guess the clinicians also have a role to play in offering these add-ons. I think clinicians can be really eager to jump on these treatments, even though they are still really in the experimental phase, because they're exciting, because they might offer some benefit. But, you know, we really don't know whether most of them do.
0: Would you expect clinicians to change their practice after they see the results of your big analysis?
2: You know, the main thing that we want to result from this research is for clinicians and patients to use a new website that we've created on the back of this evidence called Evidence-Based IVF. And we developed it in partnership with IVF patients and professionals with a really strong focus on trying to make sure we found a way that could translate this kind of complicated scientific evidence into an accessible source of information for patients that they could then use to make their own decisions about whether they wanted to use these add-ons or not. We also asked patients about the information sources they were using when they make decisions about add-ons. And we were quite surprised to find that over 90% of patients said they use IVF clinic websites, and over 60% said they use social media. And these two information sources tend to sort of over-exaggerate the benefits of add-ons and downplay the possible disadvantages like risks and costs.
0: It must be really hard for patients because this might be their last chance and you want to do whatever you can that will work. And if clinicians are offering you things and saying, well, this might work as well, then if you can afford it, you might well try.
2: Yeah, that's right. And the patients that we've spoken to talk about these feelings of desperation. Like, the IVF process is such a high stakes game, and you know, whether you ultimately achieve success and you go home with a baby can really change your life. So there's so much pressure on patients and so much desperation, and patients often do tell us that sometimes they feel a lot of guilt when they're offered these different optional extras, that if they don't pursue them and then they're ultimately not successful, they'll wonder if that could have been the thing that had helped them. So there is this real mentality of sort of throwing the kitchen sink at it, so to speak, to make sure they've really tried everything and left no stone unturned. I think the main thing we really hope for is that patients, they're more satisfied with their experience of IVF, whether or not it's successful, because they felt sort of empowered along the way, that they had the information they needed. And so at the end of the day, they'll feel like they got the best treatment they possibly could.
0: Dr. Sarah Lenson, and we've put a link to the University of Melbourne's evidence-based IVF website on the Health Check page for this episode. And as usual, you'll find the links at the bottom on the right. Now, Vanessa, you're joining us from Ghana, and I wanted to ask you about a new draft charter which African countries mm-hmm. will have the opportunity to sign up to. It's on family, sovereignty and values, and it claims that sexual and reproductive rights are posing an existential threat to African families. So can you tell us, what is this charter and what exactly does it say?
1: Yes, so there was a series of conferences that were held in Uganda, and that was really between 2023 and 2025. And then this draft African charter was put together. It actually involved a number of countries, so including Ghana, where I am, Morocco, Eswatini, Tanzania, South Africa, Mozambique, Kenya and Sierra Leone. And there were also a number of organizations that were either named or involved. These include Family Watch International, which is a US-based conservative Christian lobbying organization, African Interparliamentary Conference as well. So many people and many groups and countries have come together to put this charter together. The key thing here is that the charter aims that it's opposing comprehensive sexuality education, rejecting sexual and reproductive health rights and agenda, especially abortion, and trying to say that this work really preserves African cultural values and traditions and the role of elders. So opposing sexual health education and saying that this will actually preserve African culture.
0: Now, those behind the charter are hoping that governments will sign it at the African Union General Assembly next year. Does this feel likely to you? Is there an appetite among politicians across Africa for this type of agreement?
1: I think there is a definite appetite, and I think it's something that we should not take lightly. I think that it is something that when the message of a foreign ideology and a concern of the preservation of culture, people jump onto those terms and think that, right, we need to do everything in our power to maintain this. So I think that it is definitely plausible.
0: What is your take on this from a health perspective? What sort of impacts could it have on health if it's adopted?
1: You know, I think that African countries should definitely, you know, and absolutely shape their own health priorities. But sovereignty shouldn't mean denying people healthcare or information. And the best approach is really locally led, culturally literate, public health that still protects women, children, adolescents, and marginalized groups. And one of the big issues here is that when we use the term foreign ideologies, that really distracts from the practical questions that matter most. You know, are young people safe? Do women have access to contraception and maternity care? Are they protected from violence and coercion? Can people get accurate information before harm occurs? And I think that this is the real issue, is that it's less about importing or rejecting an ideology and more about whether policies actually protect people's health and rights in practice.
0: What happens health-wise if people can't get information?
1: Considerable harm, because if people can't get the information, then they don't know how to protect themselves and to live in their best health. And there are many complications, such as with sexual and reproductive health, you know, in terms of infection, in terms of unwanted pregnancy, and that then can have a number of implications on maternity outcomes, on neonatal outcomes, and their longer-term health as well.
0: Would you expect HIV rates to be affected?
1: Considerably. If we see that individuals do not have information about how to protect themselves and how to access care, then onward transmission of HIV is inevitable.
0: Well, thanks very much for that, Vanessa. You are listening to Health Check from the BBC. I'm Claudia Hammond, and my guest today is genitourinary consultant and HIV expert, Dr. Vanessa Appiah. On the topic of reproductive rights and contraception, a new report from auditors in the US administration reveals that almost $500,000 has been spent since January storing contraceptives in Belgium, which had been due to be distributed to women and girls in low-income countries. So, Vanessa, can you explain what the situation is here? What's this contraception doing there?
1: What's been noted is that a considerable amount of contraceptives that have been withheld, and it's about $8 million worth, that are now expired or unusable because they've been removed from their temperature controlled storage. And currently, you know, just about $1.7 million of these worth of these products are still in a usable condition. It's a really clear example of ideology